0: paper money with pretty faces, 101 WIXX. It's Tommy jumping in on a Friday night going into our 250 weekend with requests for Taylor because, I mean, a lot of requests for Taylor. I'm guessing it's, you know, celebration of Taylor. Like, she's married now, apparently. Yeah.
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Dominic Fike, Baby Doll, New Stuff 101 WIXX. We go into our holiday weekend. You know, I always say this every single year. Happy 4th of July weekend. Keep all 10 fingers and try not to become the family story everybody tells at Thanksgiving, you know.

Olivia's Drop Dead, 101 WIXX, and the latest with the famous gossip in your Foxerati. We got that coming up in a couple of songs as we head into the weekend. Hang tight for that. We got the Rejects right now. It's 101 WIXX.

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1: All right, first up, Malcolm in the Middle star Frankie Muniz deleted his original divorce announcement after the internet backlash. And his estranged wife, Paige, defended him, saying people are cruel and mean. Well, that is true. We all know that. People, especially people online, keyboard warriors. Meanwhile, High School Musical alum Ashley Tisdale's basically turning real-life mom group drama into a new Netflix comedy called Toxic Moms. So yes, your group chat may now be intellectual property. And Impractical Jokers is bringing in Alyssa Milano for season 13. Surprising Sal, who apparently had a big childhood crush on her. That'll be very exciting for him. So there's your Foxerazzi, where Frankie learned divorce announcement, need a PR team, Ashley Tisdale monetized mom drama, and Sal from Impractical Jokers got ambushed by his teenage dream. 101.
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And yes, find out what's going on all weekend long. 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

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Gorgeous evening, isn't it? Perfect going into the holiday weekend. Just don't blow your fingers off, like I said earlier. Sabrina Carpenter now. 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

0: 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I still don't believe a guy is going to choose Texas over her, but that's just my opinion. 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

boom page, whatever you want to know about what's going on this weekend in Northeast Wisconsin when it comes to the 250 holiday celebration. 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

Yellow card, good Charlotte bedroom posters, 101 WIXX, and a lot of Taylor requests tonight. I think it's because it's wedding day or whatever. Yeah. You can always text in your request. 31011 is the number. 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

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And a little reminder, after we get through the holiday weekend, you can see Smash Mouth at Paper Fest for free. It's a totally free concert. July 16th, that's a Thursday, Sunset Park in Kimberly. 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You want to find out about that one? Here's Teddy Swims, Mr. Know-It-All, WIXX. She

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Justin Bieber with Speed Demon. In fact, that's one of those Bieber songs that gets stuck in everybody's head. I don't know how many times I've seen or heard or been around people that are like singing that, you know, chorus. It's funny. Here's Jason Mraz, WIXX. Well,

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You know, of course you can go see the biggest firework display in the area, which is Fire Over the Fox this weekend. 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

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Hey, it's Kimmy, and Fox 11 says that your 4th of July will be mostly cloudy with an isolated afternoon shower or storm, but a high of 79. So guess what? Break out those grills, have a cookout, and then

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Oh my, my, oh my, my love. I take one look at you, you're taking me out.

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And according to Fox 11, your 4th of July should have a high of 79. So just in time for the holiday, that beautiful weather's coming in. Right now, pay

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Hey, it's Kimmy, and you can text BOOM, that's B-O-O-M, to 31011 to find out when all of the 4th of July festivities are taking place near you. 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

Welcome to 4th of July, America's 250th birthday, the semi-quincentennial of our great country. This is so silly. Oh my goodness. Hey, it's Kimmy. Welcome to 4th of July. I hope that you have a good day. I'm here with you till about 5 a.m., so let's party right now. Alex Warren, Fever Dream.

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Hey, it's Kimmy, and you know, you could take a ride with me down to this next song by Sabrina Carpenter, because it'll take us down to Pretty Girl Avenue. 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
2: 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It's 4th of July weekend, WIXX.

You can stand under my umbrella, Ella, because Fox 11 says that we're looking at some afternoon showers today, but a high of 79, so nice weather, WIXX.

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Hey, it's Kimmy, and Fox 11 says that it'll be mostly cloudy with isolated afternoon showers or possibly a storm and a high of 79. So nice weather for your 4th of July week. Right now, Halsey without me, WIXX.

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it's Kimmy, and I'm officially signing off to go party for 4th of July, America's birthday. Oh my gosh, it's all so exciting. I'm so, so happy that I was able to spend my morning with you. But now I need to go get some rest because I have a party in about 5 hours that I need to prepare for. Right now, it's Kelly Clarkson.

that is Pitbull and Little John to get you pumping on this 4th of July. Good morning. This is Ollie coming at you on this beautiful 4th of July day. We got some great hits coming for you in the 5 a.m. hour. We got Low by Flo Rida, which is a nice little throwback. House Tour, which is a new one by Sabrina Carpenter. And Man I Need by Olivia Dean. Right now is Bruno Mars' Marry You on WIXX.

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6: 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There is currently a closure on WIS. Wisconsin 29 West is closed at Clark.

That is Sean Paul with Temperature on WIXX. Hello, this is Ollie on your 4th of July. Are you guys still looking for some things to do today? Well, if you are, because, you know, plans always change. Nothing's ever set in stone. And if you're looking for something else to do because maybe your plans changed or you don't have plans yet, Tidal Town Brewing Company is having a fireworks watch party. They're located on Broadway in Green Bay, Wisconsin, and they have a really nice sky lounge. You can see all of downtown, and it's one of the best spots to catch the fireworks since it has a great rooftop view. Not only do they have delicious food, but they have some amazing drinks there as well. It is $25 to get in. It's from 6 p.m. until 11 p.m. tonight. You do have to reserve your ticket. Seats are limited, so make sure if you're interested, go check them out as soon as you can, because you don't want someone else to snatch your spot. Again, that's the fireworks watch party, Tidal Town Brewing Company, starting at 6 p.m. tonight, $25. If you are interested, go ahead and check it out. You can check it out on the Green Bay events calendar, or you can check it out at their website. 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

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And if you're looking for something in the Green Bay area, check out Fire Over the Fox. 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And this is by Festival Foods. Have a wonderful 4th.

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That is Creed on WIXX, a nice little throwback from 1999. That's the year I was born, so it is 27 years old. I love that song. We are coming at you with your Northeast Wisconsin weather provided by Fox 11 for your 4th of July. Today, it's going to be mostly cloudy with a high of 78, a low of 63. The humidity is going to be pretty high. It's in mid to high 80s today, so it's going to be pretty bad, and the UV index is also high. So if you're going to be outside celebrating for 4th, make sure that you're staying hydrated. Make sure you're using your sunscreen. Very important today. Tomorrow, Sunday, is going to be partly cloudy with a high of 77, a low of 59, and there are chances of showers or storms a little bit later into the day today and tomorrow. So that's just another little something to keep an eye on. But it should be a nice 4th, which will be good. And coming at you now is a new one by Sabrina Carpenter, House Tour on WIXX.

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3: I'm allowed to say it.

Welcome 3 Days Grace on WIXX with a new one. Don't want to go home. Hello, this is Ollie. And happy 4th of July coming up for you in the 6 a.m. hour. Everybody, which is a throwback by the Backstreet Boys. Empire State of Mind by Jay-Z and Alicia Keys. And Girl Next Door, which is a new one by MGK and Wiz Khalifa. Right now, Pink on WIXX.

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That is Backstreet Boys on WIXX. Happy 4th of July. This is Ollie. If you're looking for something to do this morning and you want to pay some respect to the fallen American soldiers and Marines and everyone, they are having a really great memorial at Light Memorial Park. It's America 250, and it is... There's no better place to celebrate than in Green Bay at their memorial service, where they're doing a really deep-rooted history event where they're celebrating all sorts of soldiers who have given their lives for our country. If you are interested, it's completely free to attend. It's from 10 a.m. until noon, and it's just there to celebrate, again, just those who have given our lives to help make this a safe country for us to live and just enjoy our lives. And if you're interested, they're having a bunch of poetry. They're having some history going on, some like talks and discussions about the Revolutionary War and the historic Liberty Tree, a bunch of different great stuff going on. And Oneida as well is having some amazing stuff going on there too. They're having some smoke dancers, and they're bringing a lot of culture into that event as well. So if you're interested, Light Memorial Park on Dousman Street in Green Bay, Wisconsin, 10 a.m. to noon, completely free. Go ahead and check it out if you want to pay some tribute to those who gave their lives for us. Bruno Mars now on

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2: Here's another Northeast Wisconsin construction update. 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
1: Benson Boone on WIXX. Hello, this is Ollie coming at you with your Northeast Wisconsin weather provided by Fox 11. Right now it is 69 degrees. It's going to be a high of 79 today, a low of 63. The humidity is going to be high as well as the UV index is going to be really high. So for your 4th of July today, make sure you're staying hydrated and wearing sunscreen if you're going to be outside. It is going to be partly cloudy today as well as tomorrow. Tomorrow is also going to be partly cloudy with a high of 77 and a low of 59. I hope you all have an amazing 4th of July. MGK and Wiz Khalifa on WIXX.
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1: Ed the driver. Aww. Oh, no. Ed the diver.
2: Ed the diver.
1: Yeah, I think it's the dude that calls in all the time that goes magnet fishing.
2: Yeah.
1: Isn't that the dude?
2: Yeah, the diver.
1: He was in he was on the news today because he found a 1,000-year-old pennant.
2: What?
1: On the 29th of June, him and his mermaid, as he calls her.
2: Oh.
1: That's cute, his wife. They found an amazing pennant. And it says for the first time in 9 years, it's the first time they found something like this, and they're beyond happy right now. A historian did confirm that it's over a millennium old. And this is the cultural planner at Menominee Historic Prevention Office had confirmed that it's over a 1,000-year-old native pennant. So, I mean, dude, for 9 years, you've been cruising the bottom of these things and you finally found one. I mean, do you get money for that?
2: Well, that's what I'm saying. Like,
1: it's a nice pennant.
2: Does the museum buy it from him?
1: They have to, right? Or you can just keep it at that point. Like, why?
2: Preserved it. I mean, how cool to have something in the museum and then said found by Ed the Diver.
1: Ed the Diver.
2: Ed the Diver. Full name.
1: Is that in the article, it just says, Ed the Diver finds a millennium-old Native American pennant. So, I mean, he's clearly a well-known dude. He's a homie of the show. But, hey, Ed, if you are listening, call in. I want you to describe this pennant for us.
2: You know what's crazy? What if in, like, 100 years they switch all the museums and they just relabel everything? How are we going to know?
1: Okay, so I guess he's not a diver. He's not here. Not a magnet guy. He just dives and cleans rivers.
2: I'm not a magnet guy.
1: I'm not a magnet guy, Mom. I clean rivers. Never in my life would I want to be a scuba diver.
2: No, that's one thing I'm terrified of.
1: I have no like dreams or passions to want to do it. No inkling.
2: Now, I love being in the water. Don't get me wrong. I can hold my breath. But scuba diving, I'm just so afraid.
1: Really? Yeah.
2: Terrified.
1: Well, because like you're supposed to take a breath out before you come. What if I don't remember to breathe?
2: That's what I'm saying. Like, I'm not a good listener in that way.
1: We know. WXX, good morning. Who's this? You're on the radio. Don't curse.
3: Hi, this is Matt from Marinette.
1: What's up, dude?
3: I know Ed very well. He does a lot with cleaning the rivers and waterways all over the area.
1: He finds some cool crap. I've talked to him before.
3: Yeah, and he'll go down and he'll bring up all the lures from walleye season, and he actually will sell them in the trailers.
1: So
3: in a trailer right by the river over here.
1: He's like a cleaner then, like he's doing good for the world.
3: Yes, very much so. And then he also does a lot for the kids too. He'll give away fishing poles and stuff like that to the kids.
1: Aww. Where's my fishing pole, Ed?
3: Yeah.
2: Can you imagine Ed takes us diving?
1: No.
2: I know.
1: Wait, does he snorkel or does he scuba? Do we know?
3: He's scubas.
1: All right, scuba. Well, hey, man, thanks for calling. I appreciate you.
3: Not a problem, man.
1: What a hobby.
2: We didn't hang up on him.
1: I know. I just pulled a Corey. If you don't notice, Corey hangs up quick. The guy's got quick, long fingers. Gross little salad fingers. Why are we bashing Corey?
2: Because we always do. We love them.
1: How do you find a hobby where you're just like, I'm going to sit down and go diving today? Who came up with that idea?
2: I think it starts with loving the water. Okay, here's the thing. I wanted to go scuba diving at one point. I had a chance to do it when I was in Bora Bora.
1: I was terrified
2: because when I was, I think, 12 or 13 in Red Granite, there was a young boy who was scuba diving in the quarry and his lungs exploded.
1: Yeah.
2: And the whole story just like really freaked me out because we were the same age and it really freaked me out.
1: How do you actually regulate oxygen like that going into a tank, into your mouth? You know, I know there's a regulation system, but dang, dude.
2: I would love it if I would know that I would be 100% safe.
1: Hey, just give me a guarantee. Just a little guarantee.
2: You know what? They'll put me in one of those head helmets, the clear
1: bubble.
2: I'll do that.
1: Those look fire.
2: That's a lot of fun.
1: If anybody's got one of those big bubble helmets, go ahead and holler at me and Natalie.
2: Like in SpongeBob.
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1: Speaking about Ohio, and that's where Natalie's boyfriend's from. I was just reading this. Ohio hospital sets new baby boom record with 17 pregnant nurses. So there's 17 nurses. How many nurses total do you think are at a hospital?
2: A lot. Do you remember we had that here in Wisconsin last summer?
1: What are you talking about?
2: All those nurses. Let me look it up quick. But, man, nurses. Nurses be getting busy.
1: Here's the kicker. It's all from the same doctor. No, I'm just kidding.
2: Too soon.
1: They said that there's no single average of nurses per hospital. However, nurses represent roughly 30% of all hospital employment. So, I mean, 17 of them, if it's on one floor.
2: Okay, so Ohio does have a speed because last year in May, one unit, there was 14 nurses that were pregnant.
1: That was in a unit?
2: In a unit.
1: Dang, dude, lots of cousins.
2: I mean,
1: where
2: they can all help each other with giving birth. Your turn.
1: Honestly, dude, here, they're all sterile at the same time. So it's just a big circle of 17 women just popping out.
2: Everyone, whoever gets out first wins. It's a race against the children.
1: The doctor dad is going to finally pay for something.
2: Okay. I have to ask you this because you might not want kids, right? Like you're not in the same mindset as me. And at this point, I don't know if I want any more kids at this
1: Jesus.
2: Point.
1: Jesus. All right. Well, that's a new development.
2: But right now, all of Thomas, my boyfriend's, all his friends, all getting pregnant.
1: Yeah.
2: All at the same time.
1: Yeah. How old is Thomas? He's 38.
2: He's 39.
1: 39. So, yeah.
2: All his friends are getting married and popping out babies. Great for me because I love holding them. I got to hold a two-month-old.
1: You didn't give it back? Remember that
2: it was
1: baby
2: really
1: at the
2: hard.
1: Baseball game?
2: I know.
1: She kept begging you to give the baby back. You were
2: she didn't beg
1: it.
2: Me to give the baby back.
1: Can you please give me back my baby? That's interesting. There's always two cycles I remember seeing. It's because I'm 36 now. So right there was the high school pregnancies.
2: Mm-hmm.
1: And then, okay, there's three cycles. The high school pregnancies and then our early 20s. Where all of my friends from high school got pregnant or had kids.
2: Or got married right away,
1: like out of high school, to the same people we were going to high school with, which is a small town. But then now we got the people our age who are having or had or are now, you know, toddlers almost. You know, how old are kids now? If you had them at 28, it's a good kid.
2: I had Atlas at 25.
1: So he's 8.
2: He's 8.
1: So I can't do the math. This math is
2: getting harder. A lot of high school women that I went to school with are either on their second marriage.
1: No! Second marriage? Yeah. You brushed over that part. Yeah, my buddy John did get married to Noelle, who was an exotic dancer at Club 390.
2: Oh, yeah. Fun time.
1: I knew as soon as he left for the military,
2: mm-hmm.
1: he went for the Marines to do something that I can't talk about. And he came back, and I guess she was cheating on him. Of course.
2: That's so
1: And then
2: sad.
1: She ended up getting pregnant. So she now, I don't know how many kids she has, but I knew it was going to happen. I was like, John, dude, like she just, you know how I get when I get a vibe?
2: Mm-hmm.
1: That's how I got in high school towards this lady. I was like, I don't know, dude. So.
2: Isn't it weird when you see two people and you just look at them and you're like, that's not going to work.
1: I don't think that's going
2: to
1: work.
2: And
1: there,
2: they won't listen to you.
1: Nope, not at all.
2: Also been on both ends of that. Honestly, where we don't listen to the people who give us the advice.
1: Let's just say, Huggy and Natalie, great listeners.

0: you missed it? It's cool. We got you. It's the HNC Replay. WIXX.
1: We're going to do a little segment here. It's called Are You a Certified BA? Okay, we have crowned Natalie the queen of bad, I guess you could
2: say.
1: Thank
2: you.
1: Because these are the rebellious little things that you might do every day.
2: Oh, okay. I have to take my headphones off.
1: So she's the one that will determine whether or not
2: you
1: are a certified BA or not based on these little things you do every day.
3: Does it even fit on your big dome?
2: I mean, it does.
3: We just crowned her with an actual crown.
1: There you go. Yeah. That looks better.
3: I mean, you don't have to wear it the whole time, but because you...
2: I feel like I need a tiara.
3: not a man crown.
2: Yeah, we need to get a tiara. I got one from prom. I still have it. Is that bad?
1: No, that's fine. I mean, that was only not 15 years ago. That's super cool.
3: Yeah, that was only a decade and a half ago.
2: Still counts.
1: No big deal.
2: Peak.
1: All right. We want to know from you, 31011, what are those little things that you do that make you kind of a rebel? And we will crown you whether or not you are a certified BA based on what Natalie says, okay?
3: Mm-hmm. Natalie, let me ask you this question since we're talking about it. And I just bought a puppet. I got four more coming for my public access television show. Does that make me a certified BA?
2: Certified BA, baby.
4: Certified BA.
3: Yeah.
1: All right, 31011 on the Capital Credit Union text line. Somebody texting in. I've clicked the remind me tomorrow on the software update on my computer for at least 42 days in a row. Am I a certified BA for that?
2: Sure.
1: Yes.
4: You're certified BA.
3: Certified BA. I never updated. We were just talking about this yesterday. I had to, so I have like whatever MacBook version of the operating system and it's 11 and there's like 21 out now. So half my stuff don't even work.
1: Okay, somebody texting in to 31011, little rebellious things you do, maybe little lies you tell. I told the worker that I was just looking when I actually had a very specific item in mind when I entered the store, but I didn't want them to know that. I just wanted to shop in peace.
2: Oh, I wouldn't say that's BA, but very relatable.
1: Very relatable.
3: And kind of sad.
1: Okay. Aww. All right, what is something you do? 31011 on the Capital Credit Union text line.
2: Someone said, I farted in the elevator.
1: Certified
2: stinky.
1: Yeah. You can't be
3: you.
1: I'm glad you didn't give him a BA for that one. That's just straight up rude.
2: Mm-hmm. Okay, this one's... I'm going to read this one. I'm going to keep you anonymous. I find copay coupons for patients against company policy to help them afford their meds. I'd say certified BA.
3: I'm going to give it to them.
2: Here for the people. Wait, you can get coupons for copays?
3: You can get the RX cards.
1: And you?
2: What? Oh,
1: wow.
3: Because
2: I pay for insurance?
1: Because otherwise you'd be paying the entire amount, not just the copay.
3: When I didn't have insurance, I used the RX
1: that's
3: cards.
1: That's how it works, Natalie.
2: Yeah. I'm still learning how to adult.
1: Yeah, we can tell that.
3: Here we go. I get my hair cut on the work clock. It grows on work time. So it gets cut on work time.
1: That's
2: smart. Wow.
3: Certified BA, Natalie Queen.
2: Certified BA.
1: Yes.
4: Certified BA.
3: We love it.
1: Yes. I have been driving now for at least a week with my check engine light on.
3: Natalie.
2: Relatable. Certified BA.
1: Yes.
4: Certified BA.
3: All right, here we go. I'm not going to say who this is. Sometimes I listen to the police scanner and hear my husband's badge number, and I know the T before he tells me, since I heard it on the call.
2: Okay, honestly, kind of fun. Can I get some cop friends so I can do that?
1: That would be kind of cool if you knew who was in action, right?
3: You can get a police scanner. We'll purchase it.
2: So when I lived in Milwaukee and I was on my radio show there, I had a night show and I would always shout out the police and firefighters, and they would literally DM me and they're like, hey, can you shout out Officer So-and-so? We're on tonight. And it was so fun.
3: That's why they DM'd you.
1: Yeah,
3: Hey, you want to see my gun?
1: Yeah. okay.
2: What kind of strap you got?
1: This one's coming up from Chaz in Oshkosh. I eat grapes in the store as I shop.
2: Oh,
3: I mean, isn't that what they're there for?
1: No.
2: Yeah. Certified BA, because I'm doing too?
1: Yes.
4: You're certified BA.
2: I remember one time I was having a bad day and I drank a whole bottle of wine before I made it to checkout.
1: Is that still paid for it? You still pay for it. Yeah, that's fine.
3: Would that be considered carding and driving? Drinking and carding?
2: I wasn't driving. For the record, I was not driving.
3: All of a sudden, she ended up in one of those kids' carts that have the wheels on it.
2: Or the flag on top so my friend could find me.
1: Oh, the parking lot all by yourself.
3: She hooks up a balloon to it.
2: Make sure Mario Kart. It's me,
1: oh,
2: Mario.
1: My goodness. Here's a good one. It says, I go holiday shopping during work hours. I mask it as an office coffee run and I get everyone coffee.
3: Natalie?
2: Certified BA, because let me tell you, that whole I'm going to be late, but I'm. Do you want coffee? That's the best way. Yes.
4: Certified BA.
1: BA.
2: Mm-hmm. I used to do that all the time when I worked for my plastic surgeon. I used to be like, to the girls, be like, hey, I'm going to be like 5 minutes late, but I'm going to get you coffee. What do you girls want?
1: And we'd
2: all do it to each other. We all knew when somebody was running late if they asked us what our coffee order is
1: going to
2: be.
1: Free coffee day. Hey. Natalie's late. Yes. All right. last one. This one is just straight up. This is from Melissa. I'm a prison nurse in a max prison.
3: Is that it?
1: I'm a prison nurse at a maximum security prison.
3: Oh, maximum security. I thought it was just at
2: a she's
3: max.
2: A nurse?
1: Yeah.
2: Nice. What do you see? BA.
4: You're certified BA.
1: I'm sure she's
3: Do they listen to our show in Max?
2: Can they listen
3: prison?
2: To the radio?
1: I don't know.
3: I mean, Brown County homies do.
2: Inmate of the week.
1: Okay.
3: But what was that one?
2: Nominate an inmate.
3: Natalie will come and read children's books and let you play with bunnies.
1: Yeah. We'll bring bunnies.
2: We'll bring the puppets.
1: Yeah. No, I'll puppet bring the show. Puppets for prisoners.
3: Oh my gosh.
2: Yes. And they each get one. And that's how they can help.
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0: Rewinding the chaos. 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WIXX.
1: Those of you who have pets, this story will probably make you laugh a little bit and also cringe. A Florida cat had to undergo emergency surgery after vets discovered the cause of the cat's intestinal blockage.
2: Oof.
1: The cat had swallowed 26 hair ties.
2: What?
1: 26 hair ties were found for the intestinal blockage of this cat. The 6-year-old cat was taken to an animal rescue when she became ill. The x-rays revealed the dangerous buildup. Veterinarians removed the hair ties, which could have been fatal if left untreated. Rescuers used the case as a warning to pet owners that small string-like objects, such as hair ties, can be extremely dangerous if cats swallow them. 26, though. It's crazy the cat was still alive. You just welcomed a cat into your family a couple weeks ago.
2: Yes, and let me tell you, there are a few cat toys that this cat gets to play with, and I make sure, and I've told Atlas, we need to keep things off the floor, off the counters, off the things. Like, our doors to our bedrooms are shut when we're gone. Like, he only has access to one room, basically.
1: Right.
2: Because I know that they are expensive, and cats are dumb. And like this cat, he's 6 years old and he ate 26 hair ties, dude. I know those don't taste good.
1: How old is
2: your
1: cat?
2: Big dummy. 5 months.
1: Yeah.
2: You kitten, you little kitten. And, you know, he's getting curious now.
1: Oh,
2: I don't
1: of course.
2: Feed him any people food, and I refuse to.
1: No, you shouldn't.
2: And it's just, the last thing I need is the cat to eat something that could have been preventable.
1: Right, you'd be so mad.
2: And
1: because you
2: how do
1: have
2: you have 26 hair ties? I barely have 3.
1: Well,
2: I swear, I buy them and they're gone.
1: Maybe the cat's eating them.
2: Well, we didn't have a cat. The phantom cat.
1: Yeah, the foul. Before, yeah. No, I know. It seems like you never find one when you need one. At least that's according to some women I know.
2: I look at animals and I'm like, if one thing goes wrong, that's like already $3,000.
1: That's the thing. Like, at what point? And that's a whole other discussion. I guess the question I want to ask, though, for the people listening who have animals, like, what crazy thing has your pet eaten?
2: Yeah.
1: You know, like, I mean, the hair ties. And you're right. They don't taste good. Like, what is the obsession with cats? Because that can't be, like, usually, let's face it, even cats, you chew food and then you swallow it, right?
2: Right.
1: Cats chew food and they swallow it. So, and I guess you could argue the same for dogs. I know dogs eat pretty much anything. At least some dogs do. But, like, you would continue to chew on this hair tie until when? Like, you just decide to swallow it? Okay. And a cat's mouth is not that big. A hair tie is a pretty big thing for a cat's mouth.
2: Okay, knock, knock. Dark humor coming in. Cat was like, oh, I have 9 lives and I keep staying alive every time that it swallows a new hair tie.
1: Just take me.
2: I'm just trying to go.
1: John from Oshkosh texting in. We want to hear from you, by the way. 31011 on the Capital Credit Union text line. It's 31011. Or if you give us a call at 920-406-1011, we'd love to hear your stories. John, I had a dog that chewed through drywall to escape.
2: Dang, he didn't like you at all.
1: How does the dog even try? Like, how do you make that initial bite into drywall? Unless it's
2: its head.
1: But the corner would be a 4x. I don't know. Yeah, that's interesting.
2: Oh, poor dog. This one said, Oliver said, my dog ate a key and a bottle cap.
1: Ugh. Those have got to stay in the stomach because those coming out would tear things up, I can imagine.
2: My gosh.
1: Yeah.
2: My dog loves coffee grounds from the garbage.
1: Oh.
2: I don't know how he's still alive because coffee is very toxic to dogs.
1: Is it?
2: I didn't know that.
1: I didn't realize that. Savannah from Searing says, my wife is eating chips with French onion dip and our cat decided he wanted some French onion dip and stuck his paw right into the container.
2: Ew.
1: That's kind of funny. I wonder if he licked it off.
2: My dog ate 2 of the absorbent pads from the raw chicken packages.
1: Oh.
2: Her and our cats work together to get things out of the garbage.
1: See, that would be, if you had a dog with the garbage and anytime you put meat in there, I can imagine that's just a magnet for the dogs. Scott from Ripon, my dog has good taste. It ate an entire box of Girl Scout Thin Mint cookies.
2: Oh, there you go.
1: Yum. I could relate.
2: Cat's favorite toys are dum-dum suckers. Doesn't eat them, just bat them around and carries them around in its mouth.
1: In its mouth. Thank goodness he doesn't try to eat them. I figured that would be a choking hazard. Ashley from Appleton, we had an indestructible American bulldog. It ate batteries out of a toy under the Christmas tree, and it survived? It lived?
2: It's radioactive now. It can fly.
1: The radioactive dog. He glows at night.
2: My Kelly said, my cat will literally lick holes in any paper that is laying out, even in gift bags. He will also eat toilet paper.
1: I think we had a cat that used to eat toilet paper. We used to have to close the bathroom doors because of it. It was almost like a game, you know, off the toilet paper roll. It'd come and play with the toilet paper roll and just end up eating it.
2: Crystal said, my dog ate my kid's sidewalk chalk. So does Huggy.
1: That explains a lot. My dog ate a Ziploc bag of donuts with the bag and all.
2: Ew. Ooh. A cat that eats plastic soda rings and Christmas tinsel. Ooh. Tinsel. Oh, man. I didn't even think about having a cat during Christmas.
1: Yeah, you're really going to have to watch it. I remember we could not hang any ornaments off the bottom, probably 3 or 4 feet of the trees, because at night we'd come and sometimes the whole Christmas tree would be down because the cat would be playing with it so much it would knock it over. And it'd
2: I would
1: be
2: hate
1: like,
2: that.
1: Or you'd hear the cat in the middle of the night like scream because the...
2: I'd leave it.
1: The tree landed on top of the cat.
2: That's
1: you learned your lesson.
2: That's your decision. You did that, kitty. Sleep well.
1: That's how you learn.

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1: Things that you share with your significant other or others maybe share with their spouses or significant others that you think is just kind of weird.
2: Yeah, I have to say when people share an email together with their spouse, like they don't have separate emails. It's just all goes to one.
1: Is it, for you, does it mean suspicion?
2: I would say that's yes and no. I get really weirded out when couples have one Facebook.
1: Okay.
2: Or one social media. It's like, for example, we'll say Amber and Derek's Facebook.
1: Sure.
2: And they're younger, like they're in their 30s, like my age. I'm like, ooh, somebody might not trust somebody.
1: Maybe.
2: So they can
1: maybe
2: monitor
1: that's
2: all of
1: yeah,
2: it.
1: Yeah, we'd like to know if that's you, if you're somebody who shares a Facebook or a social media account with a significant other,
2: yeah.
1: Why? We just want to know why. 31011. The email thing seems kind of weird too. I guess the only way to me in my head that it would make good sense is that let's just say the guy in the relationship, which it always seems to be the guy, is like old school. It's like, I don't need email. But
2: okay.
1: Then you realize to get through life these days, anytime you sign up for anything now, you need an email address, mm-hmm. right? I mean, everybody's trying to get your email address. So I feel like that might be one of the reasons why, and it would make a little bit of sense at least.
2: Yeah. That's one thing that I just can't really get behind. Like if my boyfriend was like, you should delete your social media and we should have a shared one, I'd be like, ew.
1: Ew.
2: No. This one's funny. Quick Trip reward. She always steals my points.
1: My wife and I have that same thing too going on.
2: Oh, you share?
1: Yeah, we share that. We share that in a lot of different things, not just that particular store, but there's a lot of different accounts that we have at different various stores that we do share. Although I've never really been upset, or she hasn't been upset, because we've stolen ones, I don't think.
2: Oh, interesting.
1: Here's one from Shauna in Fond du Lac. Me and my spouse share a shower loofah.
2: Ew. Okay. No, speaking of shower, though, here's the weirdest thing I have been told. One of my guy friends, this is the most disgusting thing. Now, if you share a toothbrush with your significant other, cool. All right, fine.
1: No, not cool.
2: Whatever.
1: Gross.
2: But this beats it. He's told me that when they've had a shower together, she will literally pee in the shower and he will too at the same time if they have to go. And I'm like, I don't know if I would want to be that, like, so that's too much to R. Kelly for me. Like, I can't R. Kelly it. Like, let's not.
1: Come on, baby, let's
2: it's
1: R.
2: Right
1: Kelly.
2: It's right there. Like, you could literally aim in the toilet.
1: Yeah, you could in most houses.
2: Go.
1: Yes. Here, let me open the shower curtain for a second.
2: Yeah.
1: We're going to play a little game of pee basketball. Oh, that does seem kind of weird, though. I mean, I would say, no, toothbrushes, I think, is far, far worse. Jessica from Marinette says, my sister and her husband share a toothbrush. I mean, I guess there was one situation. I can't remember when it was. I think we were like camping or something, and
2: yeah.
1: I forgot my toothbrush one year. But even that, and I felt bad doing this, and I hope it wasn't an insult to my wife, because I don't think she's gross, but
2: yeah.
1: I ran it under extremely hot water for like 30 seconds before I used it to try to quote unquote kill the germs. Now, did that really kill the germs?
2: Yeah.
1: I'm not a scientist. I don't know, but it made me feel better about it. Did I get sick? Well, no, because if you make out with your wife, you swap saliva all the time. So it's really not that big of a deal. It's just more of the thought of it that's gross.
2: Exactly. I've said that to myself too, to convince myself when I've also used my boyfriend's toothbrush. I thought, same germs.
1: I mean, yeah, it's kind of the same thing as just,
2: it's
1: you know,
2: fine.
1: Kissing each other.
2: You know, there's been worse things.
1: Yeah. Drew from Appleton says, we share socks all the time. Now, that would be fine, but my wife doesn't have size 15 feet.
2: She has 16.
1: Yeah, no. That would be weird.
2: This one says, I don't even want to share my water bottle, much less a loofah or toothbrush.
1: Yeah. I hope they're throwing their loofahs away. Isn't it you're supposed to throw your loofah away like every month or something?
2: That sounds like
1: than
2: every
1: that?
2: 2 weeks.
1: There's 2 weeks? Is that what it is? Okay, here's one from Jenny in Reidsville. She's defending herself when it comes to sharing an email account. She says, my husband and I share an email because he does a lot of travel for work, so I see some of his work emails before his employer contacts him, and he doesn't usually do any communication that way. It's usually via text, so that's why we share an email. I have my own personal email just for ordering things, but just at least we have a main email.
2: Trish says, I'm online constantly and do social media for work. My husband has never had any social media on. So on Facebook, it says my name and in parentheses, his name. We've been together for 14 years and people now recognize him because of my posts. He wanted me to add his name so his old friends and family members can connect with him. He still refuses to make his own account. It was so common for us that I never thought of the connotation of sharing to Facebook as us being untrustworthy. I could see that.
1: Okay.
2: Especially if you're a little bit older.
1: Trish, listen, that's it. Trish, that's a great argument.
2: The people that I have seen share Facebooks are ones that need to be monitored. So that's just from my own experiences.
1: Trust Natalie on that for sure. Okay, here's a weird one. Homies, are you on board with this or not? Because I'm not. And I really can't explain why. My brother and my sister-in-law share deodorant. Ooh. My brother actually shaves his armpits, too. He doesn't like it clumping. I wish more guys did that.
2: Hey, I'm all about that.
1: Oh, no way.
2: What, I've never shaving your armpits?
1: I don't want to shave my armpits.
2: Why?
1: It sounds so uncomfortable.
2: Well, now we know what you're doing if you lose something. You are shaving them pits.
1: I don't think I would like the smooth feeling under there. I think that would be just so weird.
2: What,
1: feeling.
2: Do you constantly just, like, dwindle your hair or something?
1: No.
2: But how would you know?
1: Huggy probably does. He always does that with long hair. I just think it would feel weird under there, and then like the sweat.
2: I can see you as a smooth dude.
1: No.
2: Like you should just do it.
1: What is that supposed to mean?
2: I don't know. Like you just look baby face, I guess. I don't know.
1: Maybe that's a good thing. I don't know.
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1: Corey, what if you and your boys were walking down the street and all of a sudden a girl just randomly screamed and you guys looked back? Would you be like startled a little bit?
2: Oh, of course.
1: Would you keep walking?
2: It depends. I think I would be, the radar would go off because I'd be skeptical in this day and age that it would be some kind of a setup. Are you talking like a scream of like horror? And
1: like either a scream or a bark.
2: A bark? I don't know. But a bark, I might.
1: Have you ever had a woman bark at you?
2: can't say I have.
1: Okay. Well, there's this new TikTok trend where women are going past like a group of cops or a group of boys and they'll bark or scream, but their friend is filming them walking towards them. So then when all the guys turn their necks, it looks like they're staring at her from walking, and then it'll be like a picture.
2: That's super funny.
1: It's so hilarious. And so I'm like, now I want to go to the mall and just bark at someone and see if I can get the picture. And I kind of want to see who could get the better picture between Hayes, Mara, Huggy, and I. Oh,
2: that would be
1: a
2: funny.
1: A group of people, like maybe this is something to do more in the spring or summer.
2: When there's gatherings of people outside.
1: How it's so funny because all of a sudden these pictures are of these girls that are posing and it's like a group of guys that are looking like shocked, but they're shocked because this girl just barked at him.
2: That's super funny. That's such a dumb trend though, but it's awesome.
1: Also, barking at men, so fun. Like, okay, at least when me and my friends, when we bark at men.
2: Wait, you do this regularly?
1: Yes. Yeah. Wait. I just admitted that. Okay.
2: When me and my friends bark at men, says Natalie.
1: Okay, but side note, my boyfriend knows about this, okay? He's not an insecure man. He, like, thinks it's funny. But when my friends and I are out, I say that once every 3 months.
2: Right.
1: Or when we go to a concert, like when we went to go see Sleep Token, like we would bark at the lead singer Vessel because it's just, we want to bite him.
2: Okay, back off the mic.
1: What?
2: Like way off the mic.
1: Okay. Oh.
2: I want to hear your bark.
1: All right. We go like this. Woo, woo, woo. Woo. And like that just means like we love you. We want to bite you.
2: I would look at you like there was something wrong. Like, see, are you having a medical situation happening, ma'am?
1: My pictures are going to look like people are concerned.
2: Ma'am, what's wrong with you? Do I need to call 911?
1: Mine are going to look scared.
2: Yeah, they're going to be like, who is, like, that woman is kind of good looking, but then she started woofing at me.
1: Woofing.
2: And I got scared.
1: No, literally, I have a video of it.
2: Of course you do.
1: And I really support women barking at men. I just think it's the best thing in the world.
2: You're going to get slammed now because you're going to say, Natalie, if the tables are turned, you would be mad at guys for catcalling.
1: Yeah.
2: And you barking at men is the same thing.
1: Yes.
2: Just turned in a different way.
1: Yes. I'm a hypocrite and I don't care. Here we go. Are you ready for this? This is so funny.
2: I don't know if we can be ready.
1: This is me and my friends barking, getting ready for the show. Hold on, one more time.
2: That sounds like a cat dying.
1: Okay,
2: what's going on?
1: It sounds better not on the mic.
2: Okay, sure. I'll take your word for
1: like,
2: that.
1: I support the bark.
2: Some guys are not respectable, says Nicole from Ripon. I am team barking.
1: Yeah. I mean, you can bark to attack or you can bark to love.
2: Somebody texting in, I bark at men to scare them. Ha ha ha. Not because I find them attractive.
1: See, it depends on what kind of dog you are. I'm always big dog, okay?
2: You're a big dog. Wow. Natalie, we learn more and more about you every day. And sometimes that's not the best.
1: Shut up! I'm funny!

0: Same crew, second time. The Huggy Natalie and Corey replay. WIXX.
1: Banning your kids from social media might be making things worse. Get this. I mean, we all agree that kids should probably spend less time on social media, but a new report says banning them altogether, basically, that when they feel watched or shut out, they tend to hide things instead of speaking up, and that can make risky situations even worse. So the study suggests that trying to build trust with your kids instead of fully banning them is the better choice. Focus the conversation around digital safety so they can make better choices.
2: So yeah. You're going to take it away from your kids. Well, Natalie did it for a week.
3: Yeah, but Atlas wasn't social media, right, though. Atlas was like YouTube and games.
2: That's not considered social media?
1: No.
3: No. But sometimes when you take an iPad away from a child, it's like they go nuclear. Like something in their brain just kind of goes, ah!
2: I think we started them too young with the iPads. I'm not going to call my brother out or anything because I see all the other new parents doing it.
3: You're right. But also, man, sometimes that iPad 100%. Saved my life.
1: It's a pacifier.
2: Yeah, exactly. It's the digital age of pacifiers. And it's... He always says, like, when he's acting up at, like, dinner or something or breakfast, he hands it to him and he calms right down. But, you know, so where do you go? What's the next step here?
1: I know.
2: I'm always thinking ahead. What is the next step to kids getting pissed off because they don't have their social media?
1: Right.
2: You know, what is
1: it? I think the big thing is don't give it to them in the first place.
2: Yeah.
1: A lot easier said than done. Trust me, because I wanted to be one of those parents that resisted and said no, and I gave in.
2: Yeah.
1: And now...
2: Well, are they going to have AI best friends? Now, moving forward, they got an AI best friend instead of actual friends.
3: I mean, yeah, but your kids are really responsible, too. And they're good kids.
1: Yeah, they are. I mean,
3: you know, they're not bullies or anything online, at least that you know of.
1: That I know of. I don't think they're bullying online. I think they know better than that. And every time they're on, I mean, because they sit, you know, in the living room now, it's weird. It's such a weird dynamic. We'll have three kids sitting in the living room, all on their devices, the huge TV that we have in our living room, not even turned on. My kids don't even watch TV anymore. They just sit on their phones and they watch videos, they play games, or they go on social media and watch short-form videos. But I will say, a lot of the short-form videos that I see them watching or I catch them watching are like my one son, Cole, the kid who's a mechanic, is like watching how to fix things.
2: Yeah.
1: And you know, like learning things that are actual, cool.
2: Well, it's benefiting him.
1: Yeah, you know, exactly. It's not just, you know, what do you call it, doom scrolling.
2: I've said this before, and I think it's important to remember this. A lot of these kids that are coming up or recently are coming up, they have the Twitch streams, and eventually, if they're smart about it, they'll get a baby haze and start making cash off of it.
1: Yeah.
2: That's what people admire to do now, because that's what they're growing up on, is all of these, you know, the ninjas and Mr. Beast and, like, you know, got to think like they're our generation, but what is their generation looking up to? I don't know.
1: Right.
3: I think the Generation Alpha, like Atlas's generation coming up, I think they're going to be so sick of the computer. I think they're going to want to go back to a 90s lifestyle.
1: I think you're already starting to see that a bit. Like, I think this new generation realizes that it's a problem and are actively trying to not be on their devices as much. I know they're still addicted, but, like, at least consciously they have that thought in mind where it's like, I know this is bad.
3: But you know what? I would rather have children rebel and sneak social media than in our day when we were told, like, we can't go to house parties, we can't do this. So then we're like, hey, we're sleeping over at Brittany's house, but, like, we're in a field drinking UV blue, like, having the time of our life.
2: Is that part of growing up, though? Rather than them sitting at home, how come, I think in life, even though this sounds stupid, you have to get in trouble to learn from your mistakes. Are the kids on social? Because I think Gen X, looking at Mara and looking at Baby Hayes, our afternoon dude, our love of our lives.
3: Gen Z.
2: Is that what it is?
1: Yeah, Gen Z.
2: Whatever it is. Yep. So that's all they do. There's nothing Hayes can't figure out online.
3: Yeah.
2: And I think that now they see all these kids, including us, involved in social media so much. Maybe that's what's scaring them away to actually be people. You know, the alphas.
3: Yeah, but Hayes is dangerous because Hayes can also people too.
2: He's a double threat.
1: Yeah, he is. He can
3: and
1: people.
3: He's talented. Triple. Yeah.
2: And he's handsome. No!
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1: Corey?
2: Yeah.
1: I love you.
2: Okay.
3: That's sweet.
1: I love you.
2: I love you.
1: Natalie, I love you sometimes.
3: Okay.
1: And I feel like you could say the same.
3: Same.
1: How come, and this is something that I struggle with. I don't know if I just didn't get told I love you enough as a kid. Dad.
2: Oh, wow. Repressed memories.
1: I guess this generation, this is the generation that doesn't say I love you to friends. Do you say I love you to your friends?
3: All
1: I know
3: the time.
1: You do.
3: Yeah.
1: There was a time in my life when I was under the influence of substances, and I had a friend who we made music with. We were in a band called Twins, and he was, 6'9", and I was, 5'8".
2: Was he 6'9"?
1: Yeah, so he was, we called each other Twins because it was like Danny DeVito and Arnold Schwarzenegger. that was the reason why we called our band that.
2: That's
1: but
2: funny.
1: He noticed this thing. He'd be like, all right, man, see you later, love you. And I would never say it back. The one time I did, he recognized it, and he was so shocked.
2: Was he so happy?
1: He was like, man, I've been waiting for you to say that forever. Because, we were good friends at the time. Well, not now, because I knew why I was friends with him. But,
3: yeah,
1: younger guys are less likely to say I love you to their friends. And it's making loneliness worse. So, basically, we have to... I don't know why dudes are scared to say I love you to other dudes.
3: Baby Hayes says I love you all the time to us.
1: Yeah.
3: Even though... He doesn't mean it all the time.
1: She says it just as a passive-aggressive term.
3: Yeah,
2: love you.
1: So I don't know why that's such a thing.
2: Huh.
1: Uh-huh. Here's a key point. I was reading this. It's not that men don't feel it. They do. But culturally, they're still taught to keep emotions in, be tough, and not say things like, I love you. And that's how I grew up.
2: Yeah.
3: So question, do you think some of that is also instinctual in men?
1: What do you mean?
2: Because we're instinctually programmed to just say I love you to the opposite.
1: We're taught to keep our emotions in.
2: No,
3: taught to because I thought about this a lot, especially, raising a son too.
1: Mm-hmm.
3: With men, the instinctual is to lead, to hunt and gather, to do that aspect of it. Whereas women are the nurturers, the safe havens,
2: the
3: almost.
2: Caregivers.
3: Yeah. So I'm wondering if that's also not just taught, but instinctual in men.
2: It's kind of programmed in our DNA to a point.
1: I always wondered
3: that.
1: I've always had love feelings. Like this article says, it's mainly because they feel awkward. I don't feel awkward saying that anymore just because, I'm not as BA as I used to be. I became more of a softie over the years. But I think because of my father, I think it was instinctual because it got passed down from his father.
2: Well, your dad's kind of, I don't know how to say it, he's kind of like a macho guy. Like, he's a guy.
1: Yeah.
2: He's a guy's guy.
3: He's a guy's guy,
1: He's a burger and brat kind of guy.
2: Meat and potatoes.
1: Yeah. I mean, he owns a construction company. I think of a guy's guy, I think of my father.
2: Yep.
1: But he's, over time, he's gotten more sensitive because he had to raise a kid like myself that had emotions and suffers from bipolar and, So I think maybe instinctually, yes, for some, but I think at some points the I love you aspect over it is visualized and learned, because I wonder if my dad didn't have me, would he still say I love you to his other son? Because I was athletic. I did all the things that he'd like to enjoy, and I also did my stuff, but where's the fine line there,
2: Yeah.
1: So I'm just
3: goes on family. Too, because I have a friend and their family, and I've never in my 20 years of knowing them ever heard anyone say I love you to each other. Not at family events, not at goodbyes.
1: Not any of their family.
3: Nothing. Not so, nothing.
2: And side of the family was this?
3: No, one of my friend's family.
2: Oh, your friend's family.
3: And I think of my stuff, and I don't really say I love you to my family anymore either. I, feel awkward doing that now that I'm an adult.
2: But you tell Atlas you love him 7,000 times a day.
3: I sure do.
1: But that's good, because you're raising him to feel that way.
3: I always tell Atlas, I'm like, Atlas, sometimes I'm hard on you because you're going to be somebody's husband one day. You're going to be a father one day, and I'll be damned if you're a crappy one. No way. I am a mother, and it is my responsibility to raise a good man.
1: Let me ask you this. Your upbringing, Jim, Joni, did they say I love you a lot? Okay, that's the answer.
3: I don't think I ever saw them in the same room together until I was an adult.
1: No, not to each other, to you.
3: Oh, yeah.
1: Because if they didn't, I wonder if it rubbed off on you because you wanted to love something and you developed this thing that came out of
3: your... Well, just because you say I love you doesn't mean that I felt it.
4: Goodbye.
3: I mean, like, I knew my parents loved me, but, like, being... I don't know. And maybe homies of the show can get what I'm saying, but being a parent, now that I'm a parent, I realize... It wasn't that hard to show up.
2: Well, and
3: it wasn't that hard to figure it out. It wasn't that hard to create a safe space. And I love my parents. I do. I feel like our relationships have really grown
2: since
3: over the last
2: an adult.
3: 10 years since I've become an adult. And so, yeah, it's just, I don't know. It's weird. It's weird when you grow up being the kid and then you have a kid. And it's like either you're going to be... create the same cycle, you're gonna break things, and that's hard, but it's so worth it.
2: You see things a lot differently when you're an adult.
1: This is a good point. Doofy for Manitowoc, love that name. Guys don't need to say it. If we didn't love you, we wouldn't be there for you.
2: Okay.
1: I think that's a good thing.
3: That is true, because you know, effort is everything. I don't want to say for all women, but for me. And when a guy wants to show up, when he wants to be a better man, when he wants to do things for you, it's a night and day difference between a man who just says all the things he's going to do.
2: And there's different love languages, too, when you get into that whole discussion.
1: I wonder if this article is more men to men. Because, yeah, of course, even if I had my dad's view on what the "hey, I love you" type of thing is, of course I'm going to say it to my girl eventually. And he's,
3: eventually.
1: But like, that's the thing. Is it weird to say I love you to dudes, because there's that stigma over the top of it? Because I'm definitely, you're going to, Thomas is going to say I love you, and I'm going to say I love you to Ashley. But at the same time, I wouldn't always tell Corey that I love him.
2: Right.
1: Even though I do, and you're going to be my best man. But
2: depends on who you marry, but yes.
3: Yep, that's true.

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1: That is Benson Boone. It's a song called Mr. Electric Blue. It was inspired by his father because he really looked up to his dad when he was younger, and all the things that he sings about in that song, not necessarily true about his dad, but he kind of wrote that song with his dad in mind. So we started playing that song a couple of months ago, and we played it one morning, and as it was playing in the studio and the microphones were off, Natalie casually says to us,
2: "This song reminds me of Mr. Blue."
1: And Huggy and I were like,
3: "Mr. Blue?
1: Mr. Blue?
3: By who?"
2: "By Father John Misty."
1: Mm. And we're like, "Oh, really? Does the song sound like Mr. Electric Blue? Could be similar. Maybe that's where Benson Boone got some of his inspiration from."
2: And I thought at the time, yeah. And then I listened to Mr. Blue and I said, maybe not. Not the momentum.
1: And then you informed us what the subject matter of Goodbye, Mr. Blue was about.
2: It's about a dying cat.

0: That sounds lot similar.
1: I don't mean to laugh at a dead cat, but when you compare it to Mr. Electric Blue.
2: Yeah, and I really enjoy Father John Misty. I've gone to a couple of his shows, and before he plays this song, he like has a really cool upbeat tempo song right before. And then he's so monotone. He's like, this next song's about a dead cat. Don't cry. Don't the last time
1: come to What the heck? Like the fact that you said that this reminded you of Mr. Electric Blue. Love's always gonna leave you. No matter what they say. By the way, Father John Misty, I'd never even heard of him before.
2: Yeah, he's going to be at Summerfest.
1: Yeah, he's actually a younger guy. I thought he was like a folk singer from the 1970s.
2: No, he's amazing. And now he shaved his head and stuff, but before he had like really long hair.
1: Yeah, really big flowing hair, big beard. Like he's probably what, early to mid 30s, I'm guessing?
2: Yeah, I had one of my exes dedicate his song Funny Girl to me. It's so cute.
1: I thought you were
2: I was like, oh, well, I dedicate Mr. Blue to you.
0: Wow. You're actually wrong. He's 44 years old.
1: Oh, okay.
0: Yeah.
1: Still
2: Yeah, he's awesome. He, Suki Waterhouse actually opened up for him.
0: What'd you call me?
2: Suki Waterhouse. She is Robert Pattinson's girlfriend, and they just had a baby together. Robert Pattinson played Edward in Twilight.
1: We know. Oh, yeah, okay. Next time you hear Mr. Electric Blue by Benson Boone, and every time we hear it in the studio now, in the back of my mind, I'm laughing at Natalie because she's like, oh, yeah, reminds me just like Mr. Goodbye, Mr. Blue.
2: Yeah, I mean, I think it's just the word blue.
1: Yes.
2: I haven't really.
0: Clearly.
1: And Mr.
2: The other blue song that I know is I'm blue, da-ba-dee-da-ba-die.
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1: So yeah, while it was raining, I think it was, what time did I go to bed? So normally I take a shower at night. So my naked butt gets out of the shower. I can hear things eating because he doesn't leave my side. Leave me alone.
2: Wait, he eats outside your shower?
1: No, it's like right there outside the bathroom door.
2: Oh, okay.
1: Sometimes I'll see him and he'll pop his head in just to make sure that I'm in the shower. And then he'll leave and he'll start eating. Yes.
2: He's your Atlas.
3: He is.
1: He's my baby.

0: your side.
1: He's my Buckley Bates.
2: Stop it.
1: I don't know if anybody's ever experienced this with a dog owner or maybe a kid or something, but I kept smelling this smell. What didn't smell like poop? Okay, because he was outside prior to me taking a shower. So I was like, dang, this dude rolled in poop or something like that.
2: Ew.
1: I need doggone waste removal to come over because now everything's all melted and everything.
2: Oh, yeah.
1: So, but it smelt sweet, like he rolled in syrup or like, you know, some of my old Fireball bottles that have just been sitting out there in the garbage or something.
0: Lice.
1: Oh, because they smell like maple syrup. No!
2: Can dogs have lice?
1: I'm assuming.
0: I'm guessing they could. Anyway, continue.
1: So I was just like sitting there and like smelling. Yeah, he had a glob of something that looked like syrup on the side of him, and I couldn't get the smell out. So I could not let him cuddle
0: with
1: me.
0: Did it really smell like maple syrup?
1: Yeah, it smelled like sweet.
0: That's a great smell.
1: No, not on a stinky dog.
0: True.
1: He's getting a bath on Saturday, but have you ever like just randomly smelt a smell on Atlas and you didn't know what it was?
2: Oh, all the time. He's a boy.
1: Yeah. I didn't realize.
2: I do that to my boyfriend too. Like, you got boys just like, I don't know. You guys have weird scents.
1: Well, what about your daughter? You ever smelt like, you know,
0: she wears perfume, so she smells good all the time.
2: But remember, what about Noah?
1: Yeah, remember when you took your kids to get cologne and they sprayed all of them on their body and you got back in the car? How did you feel about that smell?
0: So
2: smells.
0: Yeah, that was, we went to the Mall of America. And this was last year, and there was, I can't remember what store it was, but they literally took a spray of every cologne.
2: Mm-hmm. Wow.
0: They were like into cologne for some reason, and they still kind of are, but I had him take his shirt off and put it in the window and roll the window up so the shirt was outside blowing in the wind, and he had to ride back, 50-minute ride to the hotel with no shirt on, because I'm like, I'm going to be sick to my stomach by the time we get to the hotel. It was that strong in our vehicle. I'm like, what are you doing? He's like, well, we just wanted to try each one and see which one is best. I'm like,
1: that's not how it works. They give you those little pieces of paper so you can.
0: Yeah.
2: Yeah, and then the coffee beans.
1: What?
2: Do you guys not know about this? If you're trying on perfumes, you're in the perfume area, you'll notice that there's a shaker of coffee beans because it
1: cleanses your palate.
2: It cleanses your palate.
0: Your nose palate.
2: Yes.
1: Your nallet.
2: Yeah.
0: Is that what it's called? I didn't know that because I've always seen those. I thought they were just decorative.
1: I wonder when I got into cologne. I remember, so the colognes that I wear now, the first one I started wearing was Gravity because that's what Nick Carter wore. But then he switched over to Curve.
0: Dream big.
1: So he switched over to Curve and now it's all on discount. So that's where I get it from, Ross.
0: Okay.
1: And, I mean, that's been my smell since I was.
0: You smell good always.
1: I mean, it depends.
2: You do. Yeah. So you've started smelling better.
1: Well, come on. You smelled like bonfire yesterday, okay?
2: I did.
1: Kind of.
2: Probably because
0: your hair was burning.
2: Well, shut up.
1: Well, okay, if you don't know this,
2: I was straightening my hair.
1: A little behind the curtain. While there's like a 70% chance Natalie is straightening her hair because we have to do videos.
2: Yeah, if we ever have to do videos, I try and look more
1: presentable.
2: Yeah, I do.
0: And then it smells like hot in the studio.
2: Hot. Yes.
0: Hot.
1: And that combined with the heater that you have on just going on your back.
0: Yeah, it gets warm
1: in
0: here.
1: So do your kids still wear perfume then? I mean, cologne?
0: Yeah. Oh, yeah, for sure.
1: Okay.
2: Do Noah and Cole like the same cologne?
0: You know, I lose track. I think Noah's more into it than Cole is. I'm trying to think.
1: Of course.
2: Because they can do a two for one, you know? Like,
0: I think they use different ones.
1: He doesn't care about it. He's going to be a farmer.
0: Yeah.
2: You know? Cole's like, manures my cologne.

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2: Here's another reason to keep your kids off social media. There's a new study that says kids who spend more time on social media tend to have a thinner outer layer of their brain. That the part that handles things like attention, memory, and controlling emotions. It was 7,600 kids that they did this study on between ages of 10 and 13. And the more time they spent on social platforms, the more this thinning showed up across several key brain areas.
3: What do you mean thinning?
4: Do you think we should scare our kids?
2: Just getting smaller. Like, it's getting smaller. Our brains are getting smaller because of social media.
3: It's about to be like the movie Idiocracy.
4: Oh, we're already halfway there.
3: Mm-hmm. Just has to be a president that only lets us drink Mountain Dew. And then we will be that.
2: Is that part of that movie?
3: Well, it's like some type of energy drink that they all drink. And they can't grow crops because that's what they're watering it with, was this like Gatorade green
2: energy
3: substance.
2: Drink. Is that a Matt Parker and Trey Stone movie?
3: No, it's with Terry Crews and Luke Olsen. Like
2: Luke Wilson?
3: Wilson. Okay. Owen Wilson's brother. It was a really good movie. I don't know. I watch it every couple of months.
2: That sounds awesome. That actually does kind of sound funny. Yeah.
3: Can't believe you've never seen that movie.
2: More widespread thinning has been linked in past research to issues with emotional control and mental health, but this kind of really links it all together. The study doesn't prove that social media is causing the changes. It also could be that kids with certain brain traits are more drawn to social media in the first place.
4: So let me ask you something about this. Remember when we were younger and maybe your parents are like, you watch too much TV, it's rotting your brain, and we were worried about that, and now we're like that with social media. Do you think social media is worse than the TV?
2: Oh, 100%.
3: Yeah, I think the TV's way worse.
2: No.
3: I think social media is way worse.
4: Yeah.
3: But I'm really into TVs because that's what I went by when I DJed TV. Now, because it's one of the last things that really brings families together is watching TV. And the other one is dinner table. And I don't want to be called dinner table. That's not.
2: What about Dinner Table Dan?
4: Dinner Table Dan.
2: That's a new name. Yo, what up? It's Huggy.
4: It's DTD.
2: Dinner Table Dan, Natalie and Corey in the morning.
4: Your meals
2: back
4: on
2: to your,
4: hot.
2: Back to your point, though. It is sad, and I brought this up before, that now, since we don't have to all gather around the TV and make sure we're watching American Idol on Thursday nights at 7 o'clock, like, families don't, it's another point of not having families together. Even if we were all sitting in front of a TV, at least we were together.
3: Yeah.
2: And now everybody's just watching their own thing on their phone in different parts of the house.
4: And that has to be if you have, like, teenagers. Because me and Atlas do literally everything together all the time.
3: Mom, look at this clip. And that's TV now.
2: Yeah.
3: Check out this. This is so funny.
4: Watch this YouTube video with me.
2: Yep.
4: But, like, we're very big card game family.
2: Good
4: so every
2: you.
4: Night, like, we love to play cards. Uno, War. I mean, we have a big streak. Chess, we love to play.
2: Keep
3: Who
2: it
3: Who makes
2: keep it
3: their
2: like
3: kids
2: that?
3: Play War?
4: Atlas loves
3: Get
4: War.
3: Get Connect Four, like
4: we
3: Hungry,
4: have that.
3: Hungry Hippos.
4: And we have Battleship.
2: Hungry, Hungry Hippos.
4: Oh, we have that, too.
2: Yeah.
4: He gets real aggressive, though. Like, we do the two at a time.
2: Oh, God.
4: Like, I don't let loose. Like, I'm winning.
3: I don't let
2: Natalie
3: loose.
2: Natalie lets loose. Your woman's rage comes out in Hungry Hippo.
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1: We welcome Jennifer from Greenville to the line. Hi, Jennifer.
2: Hi.
3: Jennifer,
1: oh, there
3: hi.
1: Is. She is there. Good. And then we have, you're going to be battling against our friend Amanda from Algoma. Hi, Amanda.
3: Hi, Amanda.
2: Hi.
1: All right, here's what we're going to do. We're going to read you a little riddle, all right? And the answer to the riddle is a popular song from the early 2000s, okay? So 920-406. Nope, we already got our callers. So
3: yep, we already got
1: Jennifer. We're going to do this. So we're going to get them both on the line right now. We're going to start off. Who wants to read it first?
3: I'll do it first.
1: All right,
3: Natalie,
1: does
3: you can't
1: it first.
3: Do that.
4: Oh, all right, let's go.
3: All right, here we go. First song. After a breakup, she finally feels free. No more sadness or misery. She sings with power for everybody to see. Life is better without you and me.
1: Jennifer, what song is that from the early
2: 2000s? Oh, gosh. I'm at a loss.
1: It's a female singer.
3: Well, clearly.
1: Okay. Any nothing?
3: Do you want me to read it again for you?
1: One more time.
3: Okay. After a breakup, she finally feels free. No more sadness or misery. She sings with power for everyone to see. Life is better without you and me.
1: Jennifer, anything?
2: No, I don't.
1: That's all right. Amanda, do you want to try to steal that one? Do you have any idea what it is?
5: I'm going to pass on this one. I'll be ready for the next one.
3: Okay, are you guys serious?
1: It was. Since you've been gone. Kelly Clarkson.
3: Kelly Clarkson.
4: If I didn't know that,
1: gone.
4: I would think it was Paramore, Misery, because you said Misery.
1: That's the
4: best
1: misery business.
4: Yeah.
1: All right, so that's okay. All right, they'll get easier, hopefully. Number two, Natalie.
4: Here we go.
1: This one goes to Amanda.
4: Amanda, a breakup happens beside a lake and someone realizes a huge mistake. The chorus asks a painful question instead. Why did you have to go and leave me dead?
3: This one is hard, guys.
4: What?
1: This is a male rock song, all right? This is a male rock song.
3: Go ahead and read that again because it's...
4: All right. A breakup happens besides a lake, and someone realizes it's a huge mistake. The chorus asks a painful question instead. Why did you have to go and leave me dead?
3: Amanda, I thought you had this one.
1: Now, come on, Amanda.
5: I think, how about Leave Me for Dead?
1: Leave Me for Dead. That's a great guess. Not correct. It was... How You Remind Me by Nickelback. What a great song, though. All right, these next three will be easier, I promise.
3: I'm sure they will, and Amanda will get them all.
4: Gosh, what a
1: all right,
4: bop.
1: Jennifer, back to you. Huggy number three.
3: All right. Three singers warn you about a guy with no ride, hanging with friends while he lives off your side. They don't chase him. Don't give him your phone. A man like that should be left alone.
4: Mm, good one.
2: Don't want no... Oh my God! I got. Don't
1: you,
2: want
1: you,
2: no.
1: You got it. You got it.
4: Come on!
2: Don't want no

0: All right. Jennifer, you lead. One zip.
1: Here we go. Next
0: Natalie
1: one.
0: And Amanda. Go for it.
1: A girl next door grows up before our eyes. A school uniform and a pop star rise. She begs for love with a famous plea. One more chance is all she needs.
0: Amanda, this is easy.
2: It really is, but I'm good at song words, just not titles. So,
0: what's the name of the song?
1: Okay, I'll do it one more time.
3: Yeah, yeah.
1: A girl next door grows up before our eyes. A school uniform and a pop star rise. She begs for love from a famous plea. One more chance is all she needs.
4: This is child's play.
0: You got this.
2: How about Cheerleader by the title is
1: No.
2: Oh, okay.
0: Sorry. All right, Jennifer, you want to steal it?
5: Is it One More Chance by Michael Jackson?
0: One More Chance.
1: Great guess, but no.
0: No, the answer was...

0: a Natalie in her prime.
1: Yeah. All right, definitely not her prime anymore.
2: Yeah, no, shut up. I definitely thought the school uniform and pop star would give it away.
0: All right, Jennifer, last one here, okay? And I guess the only way we could do is Amanda would tie this if you don't get this. Huggy?
1: Cartoon-like villain with bleach blonde hair causing chaos everywhere. He laughs at rules and shocks the scene. The world first met the wild alter ego routine. This should be easy, dudes.
0: The first one.
1: A cartoon-like villain with bleach blonde hair. Causing chaos everywhere.
0: Jennifer, what do you think?
3: I don't know.
0: Ran out of time. Amanda, what do you think?
3: I don't know. The real Slim Shady?
0: The real Slim Shady. Yeah. Yay!
4: My name is Slim Shady.
5: Hi, my name is
4: Slim Shady.
0: Guess what?
2: What a banger.
0: It's tied at one, and we don't have any more songs left. So you guys both win!

0: Well, happy 250th, America. It's 101 WIXX. Corey stepping in. You don't look a year over 249. We got the new ones with Sabrina Carpenter coming up this hour. Dominic Fike, Baby Doll, Homewrecker by Somber, and anything else you want to hear. 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
1: Gotta get dip. Gotta get dip. Gotta get dip.

0: 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Alex Warren at last night, Summerfest. Anybody there? 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

4th of July, everybody getting outside and hopefully enjoying some of this weather. 72. It's going to be partly sunny and 79 today. No rain expected for a change and no severe weather, which is nice for a change too. If you're heading downtown Green Bay for Fire Over the Fox, the Michigan Shiver is on the Festival Foods main stage from 5 to 6:30, and then Johnny Wadd from 7 to 9:30, big fireworks display over the Fox. After that, it's Dominic Fike, new music. It's called Baby Doll on W.

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0: got so many people texting in to 31011. Shout outs coming for you if you're listening today, especially at the cabin or the lake. I want to live vicariously through you on this 4th of July. 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
6: Here's another Northeast Wisconsin construction update. With always changing lane closures, lane shifts, and ramp closures, it's always important to stay up to date. 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

I can't tell if this new Doomsday trailer for the Avengers movie coming out later this year is real or not, that just dropped. So much AI out there. Sabrina Carpenter apparently being eyed up for a future role in the MCU. Here's Sabrina's latest now on WIXX.

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2: 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I think you like this one. 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

the Brewers needed extra innings last night to win. I love the way you lie. Brewers and Diamondbacks back in action tonight. 8:40 is the first pitch. It's a late one in Arizona. I'm excited for Monday night. I don't know about you. I'm not even a soccer fan, really, but Team USA versus Belgium, 7 o'clock. Big viewing party on the base of Aaron's Hill at Titletown, too. That should be fun. Ella Langley now on IXX.

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8: I'm keeping it live and local on your 4th of July, Highway 10 eastbound and westbound at Harwood Road from Wisconsin 55 near Sherwood. Both directions are closed due to a crash. Again, that's Highway 10 closed in both directions from Wisconsin Highway 55 to Harwood Road near Sherwood. You can get those alerts sent right to your phone. Just text traffic to 31010.

0: before you go, there's something I want you to have.
1: Oh, it's beautiful. But wait a minute, isn't this...
0: Yeah, yes it is.
1: But I thought the old lady dropped it into the ocean in the air.
0: Well, baby, I went down and got it for you.
1: Aw, you shouldn't have.

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1: It's going to be a nice afternoon for baseball today. Green Bay Rockers in action at 1 o'clock. It's 101 WIXX. We're going to top out at about 79 today and 78 tomorrow. The good news is no real chance of rain. There might be an isolated shower or thunderstorm popping up this afternoon. And then tonight, fire over the Fox, downtown Green Bay with WIXX.

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And

0: bless America. It's happening as we speak. Joey Chestnut and the big hot dogs eating championships, Nathan's hot dog eating championship going on. 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

0: So it's official. There is a women's Nathan's Hot Dog Eating Champion. Miki Sudo, who has won like 12 of the last 13, 38 and three quarters hot dogs consumed in 10 minutes. We'll find out what Joey Chestnut got down here in just a few minutes. It's 11:53, by the way. Happy 4th of July.
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0: 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Might be the song of the summer, in my humble opinion. 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

We've been talking about the Nathan's Hot Dog Eating Championships going on today. By the way, it's 101 WIXX. A little closer to home, the world record attempt for the largest Bloody Mary ever. 6 foot tall, 300 plus gallon going on at Smashed on the Rocks Saloon in Algoma on the lakeshore. The event kicks off in a little less than an hour at 1 o'clock. Let's hope they break that record. It'll be fun to see the results of that. 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
1: 77 degrees right now. Looking

Well, it's official. Joey Chestnut is the hot dog eating champion again. 67 hot dogs in 10 minutes. His 18th title. He wins $10,000. Second place finisher Pat Bertolelli downed 50 hot dogs. Third place took in 48. I just can't believe how anybody could be smiling after that. But congratulations, I guess, to Joey Chestnut. It's WIXX. Tell me, would you wait?

0: knew it.
1: So apparently her and Travis both read their own vows that they wrote. I don't know how they could have kept a straight face with Adam Sandler officiating the wedding yesterday. And apparently Patrick Mahomes tried throwing the bouquet, but it got intercepted by Taylor's brother. It's WI.

0: 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Alex Warren on 101 WIXX. 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
0: 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Tracy Engels texting in, my 10-year-old daughter's dreams came true. The Alex Warren concert at Summerfest was amazing. Another text coming in to 31011. He was so real and honest, fun and funny. Glad to hear you had a great time. It's Linkin Park now on WIXX.

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1: Especially stay away from the unsafe name ones called the Decapitator. Especially the other one known as the Castrator.
0: Oh, jeez. Kids, do not.

0: If you're headed up north, don't forget the bug spray.
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0: You're gonna need it.
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Four stages of live music, including, of course, headlining the big stage with our friends Johnny Watt from 7 to 9:30. 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

Maybe you stayed up late last night, watched that Brewers extra inning win against the Diamondbacks. They're back in Arizona tonight, first pitch 8:40. I don't know about you, I'm looking forward to Monday night. Team USA, World Cup action, round of 16, big viewing party at Titletown, too. That should be fun. It's Teddy Swims on IXX.

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1: Comes back to work. He's walking kind of funny. 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Bottle rocket went right up my shorts and almost blew my ass off. 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
0: Who needs fire over the fogs when they've got your cousin's shorts to watch?
1: I know, right? It was-

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You don't want to miss out on that. I'm going to keep the fun rolling with Flo Rida and Walker Hayes with High Heels. It's WIXX.

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You're stressed out. 101 WIXX. Happy 4th of July.

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Why should you always research fireworks before you buy them? 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I heard that one from Shannon down the hall. 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
1: This blew my mind. 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But yeah, it's true. May 11th, 1999. Pretty wild. 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

Yeah. 101 WIXX, the Packers 5K. Exactly 3 weeks from today. I did it a while back. It is awesome. It's the only run. Lets you run inside Lambeau. You go into the tunnel, go around the stadium. You get on the Jumbotron. That's cool, too. 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

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I feel like we have to play this one today, you know, as is tradition. Probably a safe bet we'll hear Katy Perry's Firework tonight, do ya? 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

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Were you singing TLC 101 WIXX? Of course, we've got Smash Mouth coming to Paperfest in less than 2 weeks. How about that? Coming up Thursday, July 16th. 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

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I'm wrapping up. I hope you have a safe and happy rest of your fourth. Let's talk again soon. Yeah, Taylor Swift now on WIXX.

101 WIXX. My name is Hope. Happy 4th of July. Glad to be here with you tonight. If you're looking for last minute plans, I've got a whole rundown for you. So stick around. Right now, I've got Rihanna. It's WIXX.

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I'm going to keep the fun rolling with Flo Rida and Walker Hayes with High Heels. It's WIXX.

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101 WIXX. So, you know what I think is fun this time of year? I totally forgot how funny it is to watch the kids run from the fireworks. Tell you who they're not running from. Nobody's running from Ella Langley these days. Here's Truth in Texas. It's WIXX.

101 WIXX with Damn, I Love Miami. That's Pitbull and Lil Jon. That one should get you going. It should get you all excited for tonight, right? The fireworks, the kids, they're all doing the things. Yesterday, I went to Door County, visited some friends and family. My nephew couldn't wait to tell me this joke. What did one flag say to the other flag? Nothing. It just waved. All right. I know. It's super cute. Super dad jokey. This is Madonna, Sabrina Carpenter. Bring Your Love. It's new on WIXX.

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5: 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The Brian Lee Memorial Blues Festival, Saturday, July 11th in downtown Two Rivers. 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

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Don't we all know one of those? And I'm sure you ran into one or two over the weekend so far. Here we go, WIXX.